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Wonderful day to worship God. I'm William Steves. Let's pray. Dear Heavenly Father, thank you that you are a sympathetic God. Thank you that, through the work of Christ, you know the burdens and struggles we face, and you have offered us a place we can come to rest our weary shoulders. Thank you that your yoke is easy and your burden is light. Help us to rest in you, and it's in Jesus' name I pray. Amen.

Maranatha, friends, the Lord is coming. Malachi 4, 1 and 2. For behold, the day cometh, that shall burn as an oven, and all the proud, yea, and all that do wickedly shall be stubble. And the day that cometh shall burn them up, saith the Lord of hosts, that it shall leave them neither root nor branch. But unto you that fear my name shall the Son of Righteousness arise with healing in his wings. And ye shall go forth, and grow up as calves of the stall. The judgment day of God is coming. In that great day of the Lord, all evildoers are described as stubble, the leftover stalks after a field has been reaped, worthless growth, good for nothing but the fire. But there is hope. The day of the Lord does not need to be a day of fear and trembling. Those who fear the Lord, who worship him, who have placed their trust in the Lamb of God, they can look forward to this day with rejoicing. We who fear the Lord will experience the healing of the Son of Righteousness, Jesus Christ. We will go forward in peace and rest, enjoying the wonderful mercy of God's perfect kingdom. Are you able to look forward?

forward to the great day of the Lord? Or is it still a day of fear and danger for you? I urge you to repent, to come to the cross of Christ and find your safety. 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I'm William Steves. 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Our mailing address is The People's Gospel Hour, Post Office Box 1660, Halifax, Nova Scotia, Canada, B3J3A1. And our United States address is The People's Gospel Hour, Post Office Box 55862, Boston, Massachusetts, 02205. And now, it's time for a reading from our Sunday scrapbook. This month, we have been considering hymn texts from some of our old, well-beloved hymns. Today's text is I Gave My Life for Thee by Francis Havergal. I gave my life for thee. My precious blood I shed that thou mightst ransom be and quickened from the dead. I gave my life for thee. What hast thou done for me? I gave my life for thee. What hast thou done for me? My Father's house of light, my glory-circled throne I left for earthly night and wandering sad and lone. I left it all for thee. Hast thou left aught for me? I left it all for thee. Hast thou left aught for me? I suffered much for thee, more than thy tongue can tell, of bitterest agony to rescue thee from hell. I've borne it all for thee. What hast thou borne for me? I've borne it all for thee. What hast thou borne for me? And I have brought to thee down from my home above salvation full and free, my pardon and my love. I bring rich gifts to thee. What hast thou brought to me? I bring rich gifts to thee. What hast thou brought to me? When we consider all that our Lord Jesus Christ has given us, how should we respond? The Word of God makes it very clear that our response is to be one of humble service and total sacrifice. Paul says that presenting our very bodies as a living sacrifice is nothing more than a reasonable service. God's Word says that to be faithful is a basic requirement of our stewardship. But all of this is reasonable when we consider the work of Christ on our behalf. How else can we possibly respond?

0: And now, the familiar voice of Pastor Perry F. Rockwood, who is at home with the Lord.
1: Shall we pray? Father in heaven, we're thankful to be together around the radio today, coming directly to the throne of grace. We thank thee for our great high priest and intercessor, the Lord Jesus Christ, seated at God's right hand, living to make intercession for us. Oh, minister to the need of every heart today. I pray in Jesus' name, amen. We're thinking of the great tribulation period, or the tribulation, the great one. Now, we know there are tribulations in this world. Jesus said, in this world ye shall have tribulations, but be of good cheer. I have overcome the world. But we're thinking of a definite period of time which will begin after the rapture. The church is not going through the great tribulation. And this period of time is called the great tribulation, or the tribulation, the great one. And the great tribulation will be ushered in by the Antichrist, the beast of Revelation 13, assisted by the false prophet and energized by the devil, who will break his 7-year covenant with the Jews in the middle of the 70th week of Daniel by setting up the abomination of desolation in the temple and demanding universal worship. Now let's look at the Word of God. Daniel 9:27. And he shall confirm the covenant with many for 1 week, and in the midst of the week he shall cause the sacrifice and the oblation to cease. And for the overspreading of abominations, he shall make it desolate, even until the consummation, and that determined shall be poured upon the desolate. When ye therefore shall see the abomination of desolation spoken of by Daniel the prophet stand in the holy place, Matthew 24:15, and from the time that the daily sacrifice shall be taken away, and the abomination that maketh desolate set up, Daniel 12:11, who opposes and exalteth himself above all that is called God, or that is worshipped, so that he as God sitteth in the temple of God, showing himself that he is God, 2 Thessalonians 2:4. Woe to the inhabitants of the earth and of the sea, for the devil is come down unto you, having great wrath, because he knoweth that he hath but a short time. Revelation 12:12. And they worship the dragon, which gave power unto the beast. Revelation 13:4. You know, the Bible is so clear. We just believe the Bible as it is written. Someone said, you accept the Bible literally? Of course I accept the Bible literally. It's God's Word. Now I want you to notice the duration of the great tribulation will be 3.5 years. And power was given unto him to continue 42 months. Revelation 13:5. The holy city shall they tread underfoot 42 months. And I will give power unto my 2 witnesses, and they shall prophesy 1,260 days. Revelation 11:2-3. And they shall be given into his hand until a time, and times, and a dividing of time. Daniel 7:25. A time is a year. Times 2 years. The dividing of time, half a year. All of these periods are exactly the same. 3.5 years. 1,260 days. 42 months. They don't want to say the Great Tribulation will be characterized by deception through miracles. Revelation 13:13. And he doeth great wonders, so that he maketh fire to come down from heaven on the earth in the sight of men, and deceiveth them that dwell on the earth by the means of these miracles, which he had power to do in the sight of the beast. And people love to see miracles. And the great tribulation will be characterized by the worship of the beast or martyrdom. Let me read Revelation 13:12. And he exercises all the power of the first beast before him, and causes the earth and them that dwell therein to worship the first beast, whose deadly wound was healed. And he had power to give life unto the image of the beast, that the image of the beast should both speak and cause that as many as would not worship the image of the beast should be killed. And then here's a good one. And when he had opened the fifth seal, I saw under the altar the souls of them that were slain for the word of God and for the testimony which they held. And they cried with a loud voice, saying, How long, O Lord, holy and true, dost thou not judge and avenge our blood on them that dwell on the earth? And white robes were given unto every one of them. Revelation 6. Oh, how wonderful it is to have the Word of God, and just to believe the Word of God.

I'm William Steves. Thank you for tuning in with us today. From a young age, one of the things that I've always greatly enjoyed is music. Listening to the classic hymns, singing to the Lord in services, those have always been a wonderful privilege. Just think of some of the great old hymns of the faith. Holy, holy, holy, Lord God Almighty, early in the morning our song shall rise to Thee. Holy, holy, holy, merciful and mighty, God in three persons, blessed Trinity. Or perhaps one of my favorites, crown him with many crowns, the Lamb upon his throne. Hark, how the heavenly anthems drown all music but his own. Awake my soul, and sing of him who died for me, and hail him as thy matchless king through all eternity. Scripture says that as Christians, we should be filled with joy and a desire to sing praise to our God. We should have a new song in our hearts and on our lips. As the word of Christ dwells in us, we should find ourselves overflowing with psalms and hymns and spiritual songs. Our music should always reflect glory to God, singing truth and praise because He is worthy of it. Not only that, our music should be full of truth so we can teach and admonish one another. We should help one another grow closer to God with the music that we sing and the music that we listen to. Do you have a favorite hymn? Something that's been an encouragement to you over your time as a believer? Maybe there's a hymn that has been a recent blessing in the past couple weeks. Why don't you write and share that with us? Here at the People's Gospel Hour, we take time every morning to sing a hymn and pray for you. We love to hear from you and would be blessed to hear how the Lord is blessing you and strengthening your heart this week.

0: The Lord Jesus Christ is coming back again. The first promise that was given to fallen man speaks of his return to bruise Satan's head, Genesis 3:15. And he was bruised for our iniquities. The last recorded words of our Lord are, "Surely I come quickly," Revelation 22:20. From the beginning of the Bible to the end of the Bible, we are presented with the fact of his return. Every time we fellowship with the Lord around the table, we are reminded of his coming. "For as often as ye eat this bread and drink this cup, ye do show the Lord's death till he come," till he come. Let us notice that just as the first coming of our Lord was literal, and just as the coming of the Holy Spirit was literal, so the second coming of Christ will be a literal coming. He said, "I will come again." He is coming. Now, the coming of our Lord will be in two stages, and we need to distinguish these two stages, or there will be much confusion. The first stage of the Lord's coming will be in grace. The second will be in judgment. The first stage will be in the air. The second will be to the earth. The first stage will not be seen by the world. The second will be seen by every eye. The first stage will be Christ coming as the morning star. The second will be his appearing as the Son of Righteousness, Malachi 4:2. At the first stage, he comes for his saints. At the second, he comes with his saints, Jude 14. The first stage will be followed by Satan coming down to this earth in great wrath. The second will be followed by Satan being removed from the earth for 1,000 years. No signs remain to be fulfilled before the first stage. Many signs are to be fulfilled before the second stage. The first stage of Christ coming as our Savior, Hebrews 9:28. The second is his coming as King. The first stage will be followed by the judgment, or the bema seat of Christ, when believers will be rewarded according to their works. The second will be followed by the throne of glory, upon which the Son of Man shall sit to judge the nations of the earth. Actually, the first coming of Christ was also in two stages. It was at first secret and then public. The birth of Christ was seen and known by few people, like the shepherds, the wise men, Anna and Simeon. The ungodly rulers and unbelieving people did not see him. But after 30 years, he was publicly manifested, so it will be when he comes again. There are many types in the Bible relating to the coming of the Lord. There's the Day of Atonement, for example, Leviticus 16. Primarily, this had to do with Israel, but it is a type of the church. Aaron, a type of Christ, was there to offer the bullock sin offering for himself and for his host. Christ was so identified with his people that he was made to be sin for us and for his house, which is described in 1 Peter 2:5 as a spiritual house. The two goats pictured the divine and human side of Christ's cross work to provide salvation for lost sinners and to vindicate God. The blood was sprinkled once upon the mercy seat and 7 times before it, which provided a perfect once-for-all salvation. However, the picture we want to see is that the atonement was effected. The high priest attired himself in robes of beauty and glory, returned to the waiting congregation in the outer court. Our high priest, the Lord Jesus, has already made atonement for our sins by the shedding of his blood, and now he's coming back. He's now in the presence of God, but one day he's coming back to receive his own unto himself. So Christ was once offered to bear the sins of many, but unto them that look for him shall he appear the second time without sin unto salvation. My, what a blessed hope is ours today. In John 6:15-21, we have the miracle of Christ walking on the water. After the Lord fed the 5,000, he went to a mountain alone. The disciples started towards Capernaum in a ship. The sea rose by reason of a great wind. It was dark. Jesus came to rescue. He said, "It is I, be not afraid." Then they willingly received him into the ship, and immediately the ship was at the land where they went. And you know, friends, the church today is in a great storm, and God's people are rowing as hard as they can, and it is a difficult time. But the one who's going to still the storm, the one who's going to take us out of the storm, is the Lord Jesus Christ. He not only died for us and rose again, but he's coming. He said, "I will come again." And we're waiting for him today. He is our blessed hope. There's no other hope in this world for the believer. At any moment, he may come. And one day, we're going to be with him. We're going to be with him even if we die. But it's so wonderful to look forward to his coming that we will not have to die. We'll be taken up directly into heaven like Enoch of old. Are you ready to meet the Lord? Have you trusted him as your Savior? He died for you. He paid your sin debt through the shedding of his blood. Whosoever shall call upon the name of the Lord shall be saved.
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2: 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Oh.

Overlooking the Atlantic from our studios here in Halifax, Nova Scotia, this is the People's Gospel Hour. I'm William Steves, and it's a wonderful day to worship God. This month, we will hear a series of messages from the book of Jeremiah, preached by Pastor Perry F. Rockwood, who is now at home with the Lord. Let's pray. Dear Lord God, the heavens declare your glory, and creation demonstrates your abundant majesty. Thank you for the beauty and splendor of your creation. We pray you would be exalted on earth, even as you already are in heaven, and it's in Jesus' name I pray. Amen. We are blessed to have each of you tune in with us. Today's scripture reading passage will be Joshua 1:1-9.

Our letter today comes from a pastor in Kenya. It says, I praise God for your ministry. Prophecy for Today is truly a much-needed Christian voice here in East Africa. We are happy to be able to support your ministry, and we trust God will continue to bless you. Our scripture reading for today is Joshua 1:1-9. Now after the death of Moses, the servant of the Lord, it came to pass that the Lord spake unto Joshua, the son of Nun, Moses' minister, saying, Moses, my servant, is dead. Now therefore arise, go over this Jordan, thou and all this people, unto the land which I do give to them, even to the children of Israel. Every place that the sole of your foot shall tread upon, that have I given unto you, as I said unto Moses, from the wilderness and this Lebanon, even unto the great river, the river Euphrates, all the land of the Hittites, and unto the great sea toward the going down of the sun, shall be your coast. There shall not any man be able to stand before thee all the days of thy life. As I was with Moses, so I will be with thee. I will not fail thee, nor forsake thee. Be strong and of a good courage, for unto this people shalt thou divide for an inheritance the land, which I swear unto their fathers to give them. Only be thou strong and very courageous, that thou mayest observe to do according to all the law, which Moses my servant commanded thee. Turn not from it to the right hand or to the left, that thou mayest prosper whithersoever thou goest. This book of the law shall not depart out of thy mouth, but thou shalt meditate therein day and night, that thou mayest observe to do according to all that is written therein. For then thou shalt make thy way prosperous, and then thou shalt have good success. Have not I commanded thee? Be strong and of a good courage. Be not afraid, neither be thou dismayed, for the Lord thy God is with thee, whithersoever thou goest. May God bless the reading of his word.

And now it's time for a reading from our Sunday scrapbook. This month, we are considering some hymn texts from some of our well-beloved hymns. Today's text is Holy, Holy, Holy by Reginald Heber. Holy, holy, holy, Lord God Almighty, early in the morning our song shall rise to thee. Holy, holy, holy, merciful and mighty, God in three persons, blessed Trinity. Holy, holy, holy, all the saints adore thee, casting down their golden crowns around the glassy sea, cherubim and seraphim falling down before thee, which wert and are and evermore shall be. Holy, holy, holy, though the darkness hide thee, though the eye of sinful man thy glory may not see, only thou art holy, there is none beside thee, perfect in power, in love, and in purity. Holy, holy, holy, Lord God Almighty, all thy works shall praise thy name in earth and sky and sea. Holy, holy, holy, merciful and mighty, God in three persons, blessed Trinity. Our Almighty God is worthy of worship. God is holy, God is splendid, God is worthy. Seraphim and angels and redeemed saints in heaven are constantly singing his praises, and we here on earth are likewise called to worship him continually.

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I'm William Steves. 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Our mailing address is The People's Gospel Hour, Post Office Box 1660, Halifax, Nova Scotia, Canada, B3J3A1. And our United States address is The People's Gospel Hour, Post Office Box 55862, Boston, Massachusetts, 02205. And now, after ministry and music, the message from Pastor Perry F. Rockwood, who is at home with the Lord.

Shall we pray? Heavenly Father, we're thankful today for that wonderful name, Jesus. We know that there's none other name given under heaven among men whereby we must be saved. And we're just praising thee today for that name, which is so important to us and so precious to us today. And I thank thee today for Jesus. I thank thee today for Calvary's cross. I thank thee for that precious blood that was shed for the remission of our sins. I thank thee today for thy love. I thank thee for the gospel. I thank thee for the word of God. I thank thee for the working and power of the Holy Spirit. And I thank thee today for the joy of being together around our radios. I pray for those who are not well, those who are aged, those mourning the loss of loved ones, those who are lonely. I pray today for homes and marriages. Oh, Father, and I know it is not God's will that that marriage and home break up. I pray for the many who are living in adultery and fornication today, many who are living common law marriages. Father, I just pray today that God, by his Holy Spirit, might bring a spirit of conviction of sin and repentance unto salvation. I pray today that thou wilt raise up a spirit of righteousness throughout the land. Lord, how we need revival. Oh, the coldness, oh, the lukewarmness, even in our own hearts as believers today. Father, revive us again. Fill our hearts with thy love. Anoint us with thy Holy Spirit. Oh, Father, I pray for our broadcast going out on this station, our broadcast going out on stations in other lands. I pray for Russia and China, Japan, Korea, the Philippines, Indonesia, Israel, all over the Middle East, Iran, Iraq, Lebanon, Syria, Egypt, Africa, India, Europe, England, Scotland, Ireland, Bermuda, Panama, and the Caribbean area. Oh, I pray for souls. I pray for blessing. And I pray for support. In Jesus' name, amen. We're studying the book of Jeremiah. And we come today to chapter 49. And chapter 49 deals with the nations surrounding Israel. Verse 1, concerning the Ammonites, thus saith the Lord, hath Israel no sons? Hath he no heir? Why then doth their king inherit Gad, and his people dwell in his cities? The Ammonites descended from the younger daughter of Lot. They were a wicked people. From the first they were the enemies of Israel, even though Moses sought to placate them and directed the people to distress them not, Deuteronomy 2. They had taken advantage of the captivity of Israel to enrich themselves and to occupy the territory near their own land. Therefore, Daniel's verse 2, therefore, behold, the days come, saith the Lord, that I will cause an alarm of war to be heard in Rabbah of the Ammonites, and it shall be a desolate heap, and her daughters shall be burned with fire. Then shall Israel be heir unto them that were his heirs, saith the Lord. God tells them that the power of the Ammonites would soon be broken, and Israel made once more to occupy the cities that had been taken from them. This has already had a partial fulfillment even in our day. It will have a more complete fulfillment in the millennial period, when Israel shall dwell in her own land in final peace and safety. The Edomites, the descendants of Esau, were the most outspoken enemy of Israel. God's judgment is pronounced upon them in verses 15 and 16. Notice carefully, for lo, I will make thee small among the heathen and despised among men. Thy terribleness has deceived thee, and the pride of thine heart. O thou that dwellest in the clefts of the rock, that holdest the height of the hill, though thou shouldst make thy nest as high as the eagle, I will bring thee down from thence, saith the Lord. Here we find Edom fortified against God's power. Their boastful spirit can be attributed only to deception and delusion. They built their houses in the cleft of the rock, thinking they were safe, just as sinners today build their own securities to bolster their self-esteem. They make their nests so high as the eagles and think they shall escape death, and that which follows, judgment and hell. They leave money in their wills to charity and the church and cling to their humanism to satisfy themselves. They convince themselves that there is no penalty for sin or that there is no hereafter in hell. Beloved, there is only one rock where the soul may hide,
and that is the Rock of Ages, even the Lord Jesus Christ, Rock of Ages, cleft for me, let me hide myself in thee. Damascus, the capital of Syria, was also to be destroyed. Notice verse 24, Damascus is waxed feeble, and turneth herself to flee, and fear hath seized on her. Anguish and sorrows have taken her as a woman in travail. It is now too late to escape. The conqueror is at the door. The city was to be burned, and the palaces of Ben-Hadad, Israel's old enemy, destroyed. Notice verses 25, 26, and 27. Then there is the prophecy concerning Kedar and Hazor, fierce Arabian tribes whose father was Ishmael, Abraham's firstborn by Hagar. As outlined in Galatians 4:30, they picture those who are born after the flesh, seek to obtain a place of blessing through legal works, only to find out that the son of the bondwoman shall not be heir with the son of the free woman. The final prediction is to Elam, which was east of South Babylon. Her overthrow is foretold, as well as her restoration in the latter days. The Elamites were among the first to hear and accept the gospel. Yes, their presence at Pentecost shows they were preserved by God and were among the representatives of the Gentile world to whom the gospel of Christ was proclaimed. We now come to chapters 50 and 51. Throughout the book, Babylon has been the instrument of God's judgment. But Babylon, too, had provoked God's anger. And in this powerful prophecy, Jeremiah utters the divine judgment upon her. In chapter 50, verse 9, God says that Babylon shall be conquered by the Medo-Persians. Notice verse 13, because of the wrath of the Lord, it shall not be inhabited, but it shall be wholly desolate. Every one that goeth by Babylon shall be astonished and hiss at all her plagues. Visitors to that land today will see nothing but the ruins of that ancient civilization. In chapter 51, the doom of Babylon is seen as the occasion for Israel to come out of her. This is the same command as that given to believers in Revelation 18, verse 4, to flee Babylon and all ecclesiastical evil. The golden cup mentioned in Jeremiah 51, 7 is also mentioned in Revelation 17, 4, where we have the whore church under Antichrist with her evil abominations. The Lord appeals to his people to come out of Babylon because her destruction is certain and because God is going to have the last say. Now notice verse 50, let Jerusalem come into her mind. This is an appeal to the Jews to turn all their longing Zionward as soon as Cyrus opens Babylon for them to escape. They were entreated not to forget the holy city where they had worshipped God in his temple. They would keep them from settling down in the land of their captivity. They were always far too ready to mingle with other nations and to forget that God had separated them to be a people unto himself forever. This admonition would also raise in their hearts a longing to get back to their wonderful city. Let Jerusalem come into your mind. Earnestly desire to come back to it. Cut yourself loose from the things that bind you to that heathen land and to this world itself, and let your ties to Jerusalem become stronger every day. This is exactly what the captives did, for we read in Psalm 137, by the rivers of Babylon, there we sat down, yea, we wept, when we remembered Zion. We hanged our harps upon the willows in the midst thereof. For there they that carried us away captive required of us a song, and they that wasted us required of us mirth, saying, sing us one of the songs of Zion. How shall we sing the Lord's song in a strange land? If I forget thee, O Jerusalem, let my right hand forget her cunning. Those who are saved must remember the spiritual Jerusalem, the city which hath foundations, whose builder and maker is God, Hebrews 11:10. This world is not our home. Our citizenship is in heaven. A certain man went to visit a millionaire. This rich man showed him his million-dollar home.
his many cars, his large flower garden, and his collection of birds. Then, with a face filled with despair, the rich man said, "Is there anything in the world that will satisfy a man?" His visitor, who was a Christian, replied, "Yes. Yield your life to the Lord Jesus Christ. He can fully satisfy." Friend, you can have everything that this old world offers, but without Christ, you can never be permanently satisfied. Dr. John G. Patton and his young wife went to be missionaries among a group of cannibals. They looked forward to a happy life together, but God willed otherwise. Mrs. Patton died after only a few months' service in those faraway South Sea islands. With his own hands, Dr. Patton prepared a grave and buried his loved one. As he turned away from the grave, he heard the shouts of the cannibals and had to flee for his life. Later on, he said, "If it had not been for Jesus, I would have gone mad." Let Jerusalem come into your mind. One day, if you are saved, you will be there. Let Jerusalem come into your mind because Jesus is there. A little girl who was dying was happy that she was going to heaven. One who stood by said, "But my dear, what makes you wish so for heaven?" Her reply was, "Because Jesus is there." The friend then said, "But suppose Jesus would decide to go out of heaven?" "Then I will go with him," replied the child, "for he has prayed that those whom his Father has given him may be with him where he is." And that is truly the reality of every born-again Christian. Someone may say, "Well, I may go to hell for a season, but afterwards I shall be taken out and allowed to enter heaven." My dear friend, even if that were possible, and it is not, but even if it were, how foolish is the reasoning? God has provided a straight way to heaven. Why would you want to go there by way of hell? Come now and just think through this whole matter of your relationship to God. The Bible says, "Neither is there salvation in any other, for there is none other name under heaven given among men whereby we must be saved." Friends, every one of us are dead in trespasses and sins, lost to God, lost to heaven, and oh, until we're born again by the Spirit of God, we'll never reach heaven. We have to be born again. Jesus said to Nicodemus, "Ye must be born again, and except a man be born again, he cannot see, and except a man be born again, he cannot enter into the kingdom of God. Marvel not that I said unto thee, ye must be born again." Oh, how wonderful it is to come just as we are sinners, just as I am, without one plea, but that thy blood was shed for me, and that thou bidst me come to thee, O Lamb of God, I come. And I pray that many of you will come today, just as you are, sinners, on the way to hell, and believe that Jesus paid your sin debt on Calvary's cross, that he died for you and rose again, and shed his blood for the remission of your sins, that whosoever shall call upon the name of the Lord shall be saved. I'd love to send you my booklet, How to Be Saved and Know It. How to Be Saved and Know It.

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6: Spud FM weather for Summerside. Sunny today, becoming a mix of sun and cloud later this afternoon. Highs 23, humidex 26. Partly cloudy tonight, becoming cloudy near midnight, low 16. On Monday, cloudy, chance of a shower late in the afternoon. Winds coming from the southwest 20 to 40 in the afternoon. Highs 23, humidex 25. On Tuesday, periods of rain, highs 20. And then on Wednesday, cloudy, chance of a shower. Highs, 23 degrees.
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0: And a good Sunday morning to you. I'm Paul M. Welcome to Sports Roundup on Spud FM with Paul M. for this August 16th, 2026. Yeah, there was. We're brought to you by Kernan Briggs Limited here in Summerside, as well as a number of wonderful sponsors that join us week in, week out. This morning on our program, coming up this week, we have the Ray Carter Cup. Now, that's the 15U National Baseball Championship for boys at that age group. And, of course, a couple of weeks ago, we had the 17U, and it was a great success. And getting the great Ray Carter Cup, getting them both in the same year, well, it's a big deal. So the Ray Carter Cup, we're going to talk about that this morning. Dawson McCormick is their head coach. He's going to join us on the program, talk about baseball and his team here this morning. Also coming up this week in Charlottetown, the big week in Charlottetown, harness racing-wise, Gold Cup and Saucer Week. And, of course, who best to talk about the Gold Cup and Saucer than Prince Edward Island's voice of harness racing, Vance Cameron. Always a pleasure to have Vance come by. So our program, like I said, brought to you by Kernan Briggs Limited and a number of sponsors. Let's take a peek and see what's happening in sport professionally. Baseball, Yankees lost, and they're having a struggle right now. And anyway, they're still in second place, but they're 6.5 behind the Rays. The Tampa Bay Rays, they just seem to be solid year in, year out. Best team that nobody sees. Anyway, Yankees got beat by the Red Sox again. The Blue Jays again. I'm not hearing much chirping from the Blue Jays. Why would I? They're 14.5 out. They're in last place, tied with the Orioles. Red Sox, though, they're on a nice streak. And they've been winning games here from July into August. Actually, they've had a big August here. Red Sox are 8.5 out. They're two behind the Yankees for second spot. Red Sox were winners last night as well. So, anyway, that's what Major League Baseball looks like here this morning. I mean, the important teams, you know, the big teams. Here we have NFL football starting up. NFL football preseason has started, and as far as last night's games were concerned, Bills were winners over the Panthers, the Bears beat the Browns, Vikings over the Giants, the Jags beat Saints, it was the Rams over the Chiefs, the Eagles, they won. Oh, no, they lost. They lost to the Ravens 24-7, and the Cowboys were winners 17-7. So that's our kind of a peek at what's happening as far as the pro sports scene is concerned. Hockey is just around the corner as well, both the men and women. So there's lots happening on the horizon. Our program will be back in just a moment.
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6: All right, it's 9:11 here on Sports Roundup at a Sunday morning, brought to you by Kern and Briggs Limited here in Summerside. Kern and Briggs, by the way, they do free estimates. So if you're looking for some pavement, some blacktop around your home or around your business, give them a call. They'll come out, survey the situation, give you a price, and then they'll get you on the list. Not sure, they might be able to get you on the list for this year, but certainly next year for sure. Kern and Briggs Limited here in Summerside. Well, here in Summerside this week, and another big week as far as baseball is concerned. This time it's the Ray Carter Cup. Now, a couple of weeks ago, we hosted the Baseball Canada Cup. It was 17U. It was a really good tournament. And now we have the Ray Carter Cup, a 15U. Now, this 17 and 15U tournaments for Baseball Canada, they are at the top as far as their tournaments are concerned, as far as Baseball Canada is concerned. I mean, when we look at resumes and we look at, the lead-up to it, the PR, when you looked at the 17U, these players, they're terrific athletes. They, some of them have gone on to Major League Baseball. Some have gone on to, the NHL. A lot have played pro of something somewhere. When you look at that 17U, they did play at the 15U. So what we're seeing here is we're seeing the best of the best as far as baseball has to offer here in August here in Canada. And so now it's going to be the 15U, the Ray Carter Cup, and it's you know, this is just a dandy tournament. Prince Edward Island, of course, they'll be playing, well, they play two games on Thursday. They'll be playing a game at 12 noon on the VIV field. They're going to be playing against New Brunswick. No doubt they've seen New Brunswick because they're close by. So they probably have, I mean, they know what New Brunswick is all about. And then later on in the evening after the opening ceremonies, they're going to be playing Newfoundland Labrador at 7:45 in the VIV field. So two games, get things underway right away as far as Prince Edward Island is concerned. Now, Prince Edward Island, they have a nice team of players that come from right across Prince Edward Island. Their head coach is Dawson McCormick, and Dawson joins me on the line here this morning. Dawson, thanks for doing this. I suppose, you know, a lot of work has gone on for a long time that now just all comes together for this week.
7: No, thanks, Paul, for having me on. I appreciate it. Yeah, we've been gearing up for this since last December. So we've been doing ID camps through tryouts and then all throughout the season. So we've been chomping at the bit to get to this point, and we're excited for a big week to come here next week.
6: All right. Now, Summerside has redone their two fields, the VIV and Legends. Has your team got a chance to play in the fields, practice on the fields, you know, now that they've done the, you know, they've reworked them?
7: Yeah, we've been on Legends Field a couple times. We're actually on it this morning here. And then just there last week on Tuesday, we were able to get on VIV. So it was nice to get a feel for those fields. I know we'll be mostly on VIV, and we'll have another chance next week to practice on it. But no, the job that Summerside has done with those facilities and everything else is outstanding and second to none. So,
6: Dawson, let's talk a little bit about your team now. And I made the comment off air, and made the comment on air here. The kids, I mean, 15U. I guess they're not kids anymore. But these players, they come from all over PEI. It's a nice representation of Prince Edward Island baseball.
7: Yeah, exactly. We have players from Tignish all the way through Cardigan, so we're well represented all across the island, and I'm sure it will draw a big crowd. So we'll be looking forward to, putting on a show in front of a big crowd here in Summerside. So we're excited about that.
6: So what's the state of this age group of baseball here on Prince Edward Island? Was it tough, making decisions to put a team together?
7: Yeah, at this age, it's always tough making decisions. You know, some guys are finding their niche role, whether it be on the mound or in the field or a little bit of both. So you got to kind of play into that. But I'm excited for the 16 guys that we have. I like the 16 that we have, and I think all will play a substantial role in our success this week. So I'm excited for those kids and for the experience they're about to get.
6: Now, you told me that they're kind of a scrappy bunch, and that's I mean, everybody likes players that don't quit. You know, a team that doesn't quit and a scrappy bunch. That's what you kind of said. Where do you think your the best parts of your team lie? Hitting, pitching, defense? Like, what do you think the best part of your team's game is?
7: Yeah, we've had some exhibition games and we've played in a half schedule in the 18U AAA league, so we've got a little bit of experience under our belt. So what I've seen, we play really good defense. You know, our outfielders have lots of range, and nothing bloopy is going to drop in. We're pretty solid in the infield, don't make a ton of mistakes. And then at the plate, I believe that might be our biggest strength. We have probably a ton of guys who are just tough outs. You know, we're not going to hit a ton of home runs. We're not going to hit a ton of triples or extra base hits. But we're going to find a way on base and make it tough on pitches and opposing teams' pitch counts. So we're going to look to be tough out, and I find if we can get on base, we got a couple guys who can who can really turn the Jets on and swipe a few bags. So we're going to be a tough team to play against, and I think we're going to be loud. You know, we're not going to let teams off easy, and we're going to come at them from pitch one.
6: Interesting. You know, you made a comment about not many errors. We play good defense and the like. That's what I noticed. When the junior baseball league started, we used to push that junior baseball league a lot. And I remember going to my first game, really. And I know it was Summerside and Charlottetown or Summerside and Stratford. I'm not sure exactly who it was, but it was the two major centers. And I noticed that it was really fun to watch, because I noticed that defensively, the players today at this age group, and I'm talking junior and below that, and they seemed, they seem to make the right plays. They make the right throws. They make the right defensive, when a defensive play needs to be made, it's made, a routine. There's not a mistake, not too many mistakes made. And there are some really nice, I really enjoyed watching the defense of these young players. Is that something that that we're working on hard here as far as baseball PEI is concerned? The defense is kind of a fundamental thing.
7: Yeah, no, exactly. I agree on that standpoint, and I was lucky enough to be a part of that series back in five or so years ago now. I've noticed the same thing. Coaching development, I feel like, has risen over the last, couple of years or even going back almost 10 years. So I think it starts from the coaching standpoint and the, services that baseball PEI gives us, and it prepares teams, especially at this level and even lower levels as well, to always even think about the play before it even happens, So getting more reps in practice and being more prepared for when the game comes around, you're ready to rock in those scenarios. So I think it's more, it's half mental and, getting more physical reps as well, but being prepared for something that you may not be accustomed to and always on your toes for stuff like that. So
6: yeah, and it just seems that, and I get what you're saying, because whoever had the plan a number of years ago, you get to the coaches first, and you get the coaches drinking the Kool-Aid here, and all of a sudden it starts to go down to the players as well. But you got to get the coaches first, and it seems that baseball PEI has done a nice job of that.
7: Yeah, exactly, and it starts from the top, and just setting the standard as the season goes on, to make the right play and always be, when you're out there, be focused and always wanting the ball. If you don't want the ball always seems to find you. So, if you're ready for it before it even gets to you, you're ready to make the play, no matter who's on base or what the scenario brings. So, yeah, I feel like baseball PEI has done a great job of that. I've worked under them for some years as a clinician, so I feel like those services goes a long way, not only for the players but the coaches as well. So,
6: what brought you to baseball? What was it that obviously it sounds like you played as a young kid, family taking you to the ballpark and that type of thing. What drew you to the game? What kept you in the game?
7: Yeah, so I played for, since I was a little kid, and I recently just stopped playing just to kind of focus on coaching. My dad kind of taught me everything I know. Rob McCormick, I'm sure that name sounds familiar to a lot of people, but he's won a bronze medal at this level before, and he's coached the Canada Game team and every other team you can name. So he's really helped me kind of stay in the game and keep me young at times. So he's played a major part in that, and then also my two brothers as well, just throwing in the backyard, no matter how old we get, that never gets old. So I've just loved the game since I was young, and it hasn't gone away. If anything, it's grown. So, no, I enjoy coaching just as much as I enjoy playing. So, it'll be fun.
6: Tell me, coaches don't like this question, but, you know, you always ask it. But, so tell me the players that I'm not going to say your best players, because who knows who your best player is going to be in a situation like this. Somebody always pops up, you know, that all of a sudden is a great tournament, you know, and they may not be, you know, they may hit eighth and they may be a sub come in and, you know, who knows. But going in, who do you need? Let's talk about what's your pitching staff look like? Who are the pitchers for you? Do you have lots?
7: Yeah, we've got a ton of arms. I'd say 11 to 12 guys who I could throw in at any situation. But I think for the most part, we're going to lean heavily on our overage players. Third in this tournament, actually, and they all competed 2 weeks ago in the 17U's, so they have a lot of experience under their belt. Nate McKenzie, Nate McClain, and Ashton Drosh, who is from the Summerside area. So we'll look to them in big spots, not only on the mound, but also at the plate. They'll be at the heart of the order, and from there we'll lean on seven or eight more guys behind them to. They're going to have to give us quality innings as well. So we got lots of arms, but we'll definitely be looking at those three to kind of lead the charge and gain a good leadership role in the dugout. So
6: there's a couple of things in baseball, a couple of comments in baseball that's always that baseball people always say. But one of the things to say, you can never have enough pitching.
7: No, exactly. You can never have enough pitching, and I feel like we're in a pretty good spot for that. You know, we got lots of guys. You know, if a guy's not on, we'll look to the next guy to pick him up. So, and that's fine. You know, you're not always going to have your best stuff, but it'll be up to the next guys to pick them up. So we're not too worried about pitching. You know, hopefully it holds up, but, you know, we have bats and defense behind us to kind of supply for that, even if it does go off the rails for an inning or two. So, we're not too worried about that, and we'll look for guys to step up in that way and like you said, become an unsung hero at some point.
6: What about the plate? How's your hitting game? I mean, you've played a lot of baseball. Interesting that you told me that some of these players played in the U-17 or 17U. I mean, that would be a terrific experience. That would give someone a lot of confidence going into a tournament like this. But what do you like at the plate?
7: Yeah, so like I said, those three overage players that played in the 17U, we'll look to them at the plate as well. We also have another guy, Emmett Clinton. He was also a part of the 17U team, but he's a 15U age, so he made it as an underager. He's going to be our main catcher, so we'll look to him at the plate with the bat in his hand, but also behind the dish too. He'll be a key part, and I believe he's one of the better catchers for his age, not only in Atlantic Canada, but all of Canada. So we'll look to him a lot. Cameron Gauthier, he's from the Charlottetown area. He's a big bat for us, lots of speed, a little bit of pop in the bat too. So I'm sure he's going to get it going at some point. Guys to follow after that, they've got good sticks as well, who I imagine will find their ways on base. It'll make me put in tough situations trying to create a lineup of nine guys, but that's always a good problem to have when guys are swinging it well. So,
6: we're seeing the best playing against the best. I mean, it's best on best as far as provinces are concerned. So, obviously provinces have fine pitching and fine hitting and all of that. So how much, you probably know, well, if you've been at this for a year, you probably know a lot about whether it be teams, but you probably know a lot about players from across the country. But in particular, you must know a lot about here in Atlantic Canada. You must have an idea what you're looking at here.
7: Yeah, we got a pretty good idea. We've played a couple exhibition games against Nova Scotia earlier in the summer. We look at them to be a pretty strong team. They've had pretty good showings as of lately in this tournament. So, and I know this is a strong age group for them. So they'll be a tough test for us, but I like how we match up. New Brunswick, we haven't got the chance to match up with them yet, but I know that the club teams have played against all their guys, and we got a pretty good feel for what they'll throw at us come Thursday afternoon. And then Newfoundland, we haven't seen. We will see them Tuesday night, though, in an exhibition game. That's free admission for anyone who would like to come out. So we'll get a look at them before we start up in tournament play. So by the time things get rolling, we'll have a pretty good idea of what to expect. And then Manitoba is kind of a blind spot for us, but we have them on day two. So we'll see how they fare up on day one.
6: Interesting, you know, when we talk about fans, you know, they had nice draws for the 17U. I know for the juniors they've had big draws on big games and that type of thing. I mean, the fan will come out. The fan in Summerside will come out. The fan on PEI will come out. And it's interesting that, you know, a lot of the fans, they will know baseball and they'll know what they like. And it was like me coming out to watch the juniors, and once I got there and I saw how the game was played, and it was played really, really well, and the right plays were made, I think the fans are going to come out and see this. But having having players from all across Prince Edward Island, it helps draw those fans from and family, and families right across PEI as well. So I would assume you're going to have lots of support here.
7: Yeah, I envisioned the same thing. I went out to a couple games, most of the games last week there for the Canada Cup, and there were great crowds. So I envision a lot of the same. It'll be a little different now that we're on BIV. It'll be a little more spread out, I'm sure. But I envision lots of people coming out to support from one side of the island to the other. So we're looking forward to a good crowd and hopefully bring the energy for the crowd as well. So and Kildare was kind enough to, you know, support minor ball players with a free entry. So that's always nice as well. So, you know, we're looking forward to putting on a show for whoever comes out to watch. And, you know, we're just chomping at the bit to get going next week.
6: Have you set, any goals for what you would like to see happen and this week? Like, I don't know, wins, or have you had any goals? I mean, those are tough to set, right?
7: Yeah, exactly. You know, going into a tournament, you're always shooting for the stars. We love to win, but more importantly, we just want to get out there and be competitive from the jump. You know, make it tough on teams. Day one will be a good test for us, as we, you know, those are kind of must win games as we look at it. New Brunswick and Newfoundland, to get us a 2-0 start, and then if we can get the ideal start there, we can attack from there. So whether it be a successful weekend, you know, winning wise, getting to a quarterfinal, semifinal, or what's to come. You know, we're always looking just to have, you know, put some fun on the field and enjoy our experience, because these don't last forever. So, we're going to be competitive. We're going to go at teams and whatever happens, happens. So we're going to leave no regrets out there.
6: Dawson, we've had great eras as far as baseball is concerned here on Prince Edward Island. I keep mentioning, you know, that this seems to be another golden era of baseball here on Prince mm-hmm. Edward Island. We've had young teams do well over the last, let's say, going back 5 years, you know, from 4 years, whatever. We've had mm-hmm. young teams do well at national championships. We've had our senior team win a national and win medals. And it just seems that, and we get a lot of kids playing, you know, in colleges and academies and that type of thing. It just seems like it's a real good era again of baseball here on Prince Edward Island. And I'm wondering what you think. How did that happen?
7: Yeah, I don't know what the root of it would have been, but I think a lot of it would have been, you know, I think Summerside hosting tournaments and allowing kids, you know, to see that experience and get a feel for that has really got the ball rolling. And then I think the national success between, whether it be at the 15U level, and 18Us are 4-0 as we speak.
6: Yeah.
7: And then the Canada Games team last year, you know, making a pretty legendary run for what they, you know, population given the other teams as well. And then also the seniors as well. So I think the ball is really rolling, and I think it's important for not only coaches but players to keep that, you know, momentum going forward and don't slow the roll now. So hopefully that can be the standard and we can, you know, take this even further than what it's become.
6: Dawson, I appreciate you talking to me here this morning. I look forward to talking to you after the tournament as well. But certainly myself, along with our listeners, too, we're wishing good luck to, you know, and good playing to you and all your team. It's going to be a big week. It's going to be a fun week. I really appreciate you taking the time out to talk to me today.
7: No, I appreciate you having me on and for all the support. And thanks for inviting me on. I appreciate it.
6: Okay, bud. Talk to you again, man.
7: Perfect. Thank you very much.
6: Okay, bud. That is Dawson McCormick talking about the 15U baseball team, the Prince Edward Island team. And this week, it's the Ray Carter Cup, 15U. Prince Edward Island will play a couple of games on Thursday. Dawson talks about those being, you know, important games, noon on Thursday on the VIV field against New Brunswick, and then Newfoundland Labrador at 7:45 after the opening ceremonies. That's at the VIV field. New Brunswick has always, you know, they've had good baseball. I mean, they've always had good baseball. Newfoundland Labrador is good baseball as well. So, you know, should be interesting. Dawson makes the point about, you know, for instance, our Canada Games team doing well and you know, when you look at what you're up against. I remember being in the Yukon, Whitehorse, for Canada Games, and this was a particularly big year for hockey at that age group, all right? It was the last time that scouts and the like were going to see best on best age group wise hockey, and it was at the games, and you just didn't want to miss any of the games. We had a good team, but we had we had like three or four, but we I remember going to the Ontario game on Ontario, for instance, in hockey. Every player but one was at the age, it was a major junior player. So, you know, in some cases when, you know, when we talk about going up against the big boys, the big provinces, and when we do well and we beat them, for instance, you know, I got to get to the field hockey teams because the field hockey teams that have gone to nationals here over the last two or three weeks, I mean, they've done a tremendous job. And the women's field hockey, there has been women's soccer that has done really well, you know, at tournaments off island, nationals off island. You know, it's, you just, when you realize, like, they go up against, you know, a big population that have a lot of people playing the sport and the like. And when you do well, you really got to celebrate it. And I mean, I know at Canada Games used to go away and say, you know, if we finished in eighth and finished in seventh, or, you know, our goal was to, you know, get into a good placing game, you know, you'd listen to some people and some people said, well, you know. But I mean, it's, you know, now, as I said last week, I think in the program, you schedule PEI after the opening ceremonies, right? When you're, if you're in somewhere, you know, Saskatchewan or Manitoba or whatever, you know, you schedule PEI after the opening ceremony with the host team, and, you know, the expectation is, you know, we're going to lay a beating on PEI, but, you know, in baseball and other sports, it's getting tougher to lay a beating on PEI, and this should be a good tournament. I don't think you want to miss this one. Ray Carter Cup, 15U, here in Summerside. It starts on Thursday. All right, we'll be back. We're going to talk Gold Cup and Saucer Week, harness racing, big week in Charlottetown. Up next on our program, Sports Roundup, on a Sunday morning brought to you by Kernan Brakes Limited here in Summerside. Spend FM weather for Summerside. Sunny today, becoming a mix of sun and cloud later this afternoon. Highs 23, humidex 26. Partly cloudy tonight, becoming cloudy near midnight, low 16. On Monday, cloudy, chance of a shower late in the afternoon. Winds coming from the southwest 20 to 40 in the afternoon. Highs 23, humidex 25. On Tuesday, periods of rain, highs 20. And then on Wednesday, cloudy, chance of a shower. Highs 23 degrees.
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6: All right. It's 9:43 on Spud FM with Paul M. on this Sunday morning, and we're going to talk harness racing. This is my favorite time of year. We get the governors played, and then a couple of weeks, then we go to the Gold Cup and Saucer, and I get to talk with my good friend Vance Cameron. It's just one of my favorite interviews that I do and look forward to all year. Vance, how you doing, man?
11: I'm doing absolutely fine, Paul, but once again, you're having a little trouble. I'm losing you.
6: I'm tough to lose, so that's concerning to me. Can you hear me now?
11: I can, so.
6: Good, okay, so that's a telephone company comment. All right, tell me this. Tell me how good it's going to be this. Every year I talk to you, and it's just going to be better than the last year. But you're telling me that this year's Gold Cup and Saucer, the week and the big race and the horses that are, it's just going to be a dandy this week.
11: You know, at the first of the season, I told my boss, Lee Drake, that we had the record-breaking season last year. And I said, somewhere along the line, it's going to level out, and we can't be breaking records year after year after year. Well, this year is going to prove me wrong again. The handle is up just an incredible percentage. The attendance is fantastic. The horses are absolutely incredible. So it is going to be, I think, another banner year.
6: You know, I'm going to ask you why you think that is. Like, I realize that what we have is, we have a couple of gems as far as harness racing facilities go. I mean, Red Shore, Summerside, I mean, Red Shore, Charlottetown, I mean, they're phenomenal. For the fans to come, there's so much to do, meals, and there's just easy to wager. I mean, at your table and that type of thing. What do you think? Like, why is it really taken off? You know, outside of having those two great facilities going, why has racing really taken off again on Prince Edward Island?
11: I think promotion. Lee Drake and his team has done just an absolutely incredible job promoting harness racing, getting us out there, and people are listening and people are showing up, and it's showing where both buildings, at Summerside it was the best lobster carnival week / Summerside Raceway Week a year ever of all time, when you can get us wagering over $200,000 on two separate nights. And we're off to that same start here. It's not called Country Days anymore. I refer it that way. But those first 3 days, the Thursday, Friday, Saturday in Charlottetown, have just been magnificent.
6: So the last 3 days, does that give you a window? Does that give the race fan a window of what to expect during the week, those horses that are there Thursday, Friday, Saturday?
11: Yeah, I believe it does, Paul. And when they're betting the kind of money that they have been, I mean, that's attracting people from all around the globe. They're watching us from every part of the world, and they're wagering on us from every part of the world. So it means that we're doing something pretty good ourselves here on the island.
6: The casual race person, I mean, you'll have the Gold Cup and Saucer and the Governor's Plate, and you have those nights, and all of a sudden, when you talk to, I remember when, my kids were not just teenagers, but late teens and early 20s, that everybody, all the buddies, everybody went to the races. They weren't particularly harness racing fans, but you had to be there at the event. that seems to continue on here. I mean, it's getting the casual fan as well as the hardcore harness racing fan at the racetrack.
11: Absolutely, Paul. Last night we had the Gold Cup and Saucer Trials 1, 2, and 3 on the tarmac. It was almost like it was Gold Cup and Saucer night. Not quite. So you know those Hard Rock fans, they are there, but you know the newcomers out there, too.
6: All right. So you had the trials, right?
11: We did so.
6: All right, we're not going to, you know, we're not going to get into the, what's it called? And so what do we do in summer? What do you do in Summerside?
11: Oh, that's the contenders and pretenders.
6: Yeah, we're not going to do contenders and pretenders for the Charlottetown Bunch, and you know why. I'm not going to say it again, but we're not going to. But, so you got the three, so can you tell me, so do we know who's in the cup now next week?
11: Yeah, we do so, Paul. I'll quickly recap the three trials. In the first one, a horse by the name of Sugar Man. He went to the front for driver Jody Jameson, led all the way. He come a last quarter in 27 seconds flat, and he stopped the clock in 150 flat. That's the second fastest time of all time. And actually, his lead was never in jeopardy. Now, a local group of horse people bought a horse by the name of Brew Hanover. He's in the Jason Hughes Ashley Gamester barn. He got away in the two hole and finished second. He's going to make the final. He paced in 50-3. And one of the horses from Ontario with the name of Jordy Yen, he was parked absolutely every step of the mile. He hung on to be third, so he's going to make the final. He paced in 150-4. So if he gets a breather of any kind, I think he'll be heard from next week's final.
6: So 50 flat. And everybody's around 150. I mean, that's racing.
11: Well, that's what's going to bring the crowd out. Like, if you got a horse that win by 10 or 12 lengths, and all of a sudden, yeah, well, he's the horse to beat. But let me take you back a few years ago. There was a horse land in Charlottetown, and he was supposed to be unbeatable. Well, he won his trial, and you know what? He never beat a horse in the Gold Cup and Saucer final.
6: Wow. All right, well, trial two then.
11: Trial two, there was a neck separate the first three finishers on the wire, and a horse by the name of Helva. He's a 9-year-old Mach 3 that was bred down in New Zealand. He got up to win for Louis Waugh in 50-3. He come a quarter in 27 seconds flat. Time is on my side. Out of the Anthony McDonald, the stable group, he held on to be second. He was just beat ahead, and a horse by the name of 5th-5 come back for Jody Jameson. He was third, beat in neck. They all paced him 150-3. So that's a storyline in itself, where you can get only a neck separating three, and that is going to bring out another crowd come Saturday night in Charlottetown.
6: All right, so we got six, and they've all been at 150 in either 150 flat or 150 in chains, right?
11: Absolutely, and in the third, Mickey Shand, last year's champion, is going to come back and defend the title. He got a perfect two-hole ride last night for Corey McPherson, and Chris McKay is the trainer. He got up the passing lane. He win in 51-2. He came 27-2 on the end of it. Another local horse with the name of Ammo. He cut the mile out. He hung on to be second. He went 51-3, 27-4 on the end of it. And Trumpster Blues might have been the shocker of all shockers. He finished third out of the Jeff Holmes barn, and young Brady Sweet from up west, he did the driving, so he's going to get his first taste of Gold Cup and Saucer action, paced in 51-4, 27-2. And don't let the 51 and change scare you at all. Campbell kind of looked after the front end on his own with Ammo. They can go a lot more. Of course, you know Mickey Shandy's the fastest horse of all time at Charlottetown in 49-4.
6: All right, so we've got nine starters?
11: Yeah, we have nine of them.
6: Okay, and it's tough to say who you like because they seemed you could put a blanket over a lot of them at the finish line.
11: Absolutely, Paul. The big thing is going to be the draw on Tuesday night down at the driving park, and post positions are so important on a half-mile track. As you know, you've been around this race game for a long time. So when the post position draw is finalized, a person will have a little better look at it, but we've got one competitive Gold Cup and saucer, and as I mentioned earlier, it's the deepest field of all time.
6: So it's anybody's ball game, would you say?
11: I would say that, Paul. Like, as I mentioned, when Trumpster Blues makes the final, he was 50-1 on the tote board last night. The old saying will come back: anything can happen in a horse race.
6: 50-1, eh? I would have liked to have a ticket on that.
11: And he was only beat a little better than the length.
6: But and you said Buddy is going to be driving in his first Gold Cup and saucer. That's got to be, I mean, that you've kind of, I know that there are other races. I mean, I know the Red Miles, and I know we've got the Gold Cup and Saucer, when you're from PEI and you're racing in the Gold Cup and Saucer, geez, that's got to be exciting.
11: It doesn't get any better than that. Look, I put the title on, and it's the greatest half-mile race on a half-mile track in Canada, and it is so. And, I mean, you just take a look at the horses and the people, where they come from. They come from Canada, the U.S., and they just love to come to Charlottetown to be a part of it.
6: You talked about the New Zealander. You got a horse bred a New Zealander. I mean, we used to get quite a few of the horses, New Zealand horses, didn't we?
11: Yes, sir. Back in the day, if you can remember, Boy McDonald and Dr. Irwin Howard, they were spending big time money back in the late 70s and early 80s on this one. We do have three of them out of New Zealand that's going to be part of the final. And we're going for $100,000 now in Charlottetown.
6: Yeah,
11: so why not come down and enjoy yourself? And we treat you like kings and queens.
6: Yeah. The late Ron MacArthur had a stud. Newport Robbie. Was Newport Robbie not a New Zealander? I don't know. Sorry.
11: I don't believe he ever had either the A for Australian or the N for New Zealand.
6: Okay. So that's usually a telltale, right?
11: Yeah, that's for sure. That you can never have a horse named the same name. So when they cross over and land in North America, if they come from New Zealand, they'll put the N at the back of their name. Or if they come from Australia, they'll add the A.
6: I've learned something here.
11: There you go. Every day you can learn something.
6: All right, so we've got the Gold Cup and Saucer, but we get a full week of racing here. So what other big races? I mean, give me a thumbnail of the big nights, the big race. I mean, every night is probably going to be a big night, but I mean, give me an idea of the big races.
11: Well, Earl Watts, a trainer out of North Wilshire, has got a mare by the name of Lady Cafe Ole. She's won 11 in a row. She hasn't been beaten since she landed on PEI. She established the track record at Summerside. And I think if Mark Campbell ever, presses her a little bit, she'll break the track record in Charlottetown. Now, she's going to race tomorrow night. We have a new series called the Sapphire Series. And we have a sponsor by the name of the Fox Group. And they put up the money, and lo and behold, there ended up being three divisions of these open mares, and they're all going for $30,000 apiece.
6: Wow! So the game has changed. I mean, it's helping harness racing people be in the game, more money in the game.
11: Absolutely, Paul. And one thing that I forgot to mention about the trials and is trainer Mark McKinnon. He came from Eastern PEI from very humble beginnings, and he has two of them to race in the final come Saturday night. So there's all kinds of storylines here for Cup and Saucer 67.
6: Okay. All right. Well, I look forward to talking to you. I was going to say a week from today. You'll probably still be up.
11: Oh, no, Paul. Look, the age thing is setting in.
6: Is that right? Is that right?
11: I'll be ready for you and your call.
6: Hey, I guarantee you that next week, your good wife will be taking the call, not you.
11: Absolutely.
6: good to talk to you. Always good to talk to you. Don't miss Gold Cup and Saucer Week in Charlottetown. It's big.
11: It's not going to happen, my friend, and it's always a pleasure to be a part of your show.
6: All right. Talk to you next week.
11: Thank you.
6: Okay, bye. Vance Cameron, then, the voice of Harness Racing here on PEI. The voice of Harness Racing, really, he's the top guy. Yeah, I'm one of the top guys. Well, I'd say the top guys in North America. I mean, he really does a great job. When you hear Vance do a big race, you've heard a big race. We'll close it out here in just a minute.
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0: You know, usually, you know, he does some chirping, you know, when Blue Jays beat the Yankees and that type of thing. But he's pretty well trained now, because with the Blue Jays being 14.5 back, really, it's not the time to be chirping. But he's inside. It's a great birthday present overnight, last night into today, of the Blue Jays beating the Yankees. Now, if the Toronto Maple Leafs could ever do something, Bruce would be on cloud nine. Anyway, happy birthday, Bruce. Appreciate you listening week in, week out. That'll do it for the program. I'll be back in 7 days' time with more Sports Roundup on a Sunday morning on Spud FM with Paul M.
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And that's Elijah Wood. Jamie Fine Ain't Easy on Spud FM with Paul M. Opening up the 10 o'clock hour on this Sunday morning. Good to have you along with me this morning. Hope your day's getting off to a good start. Here's Shakira and...

0: And that's Virginia DeVegas with Selfish here on Spud FM with Paul M. on a Sunday morning.
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0: Ray and Where Is My Husband? Here on Sput FM with Paul M. on a Sunday morning. Stratford's council has approved a resolution to give a developer with more time to finish work that would add dozens of housing units in the growing town. The project would see 87 units added on Billy McMillan Drive, just off Stratford Road. Now, Councillor Gordy Cox, who lives in the area, told council that he's heard some concerns from residents about the amount of traffic the new housing could bring. The traffic's going to be added right to where you turn quick to go by the Blue Church, he told council, referring to Our Lady of Assumption Church. Especially now that they're looking to increase dwellings, people have had concerns knowing that there's just the one exit. Now, town staff said at a council meeting that any changes would have to come before the project was approved. The planning board has also recommended another subdivision for the Flourish Development Group, which wants to add 287 housing units to its Foxwood subdivision just off Kinloch Road. Jen Dew, the company's general manager, said Flourish is focusing on innovation and more energy efficiency. Now, the new units could include foldable homes, which can be installed more quickly and provide more affordable options, more effective, more efficient, faster, and the price is very reasonable, she said. We really want everybody, especially for the young generation, to have the chance to own their own home. Dew said Stratford is seeing rapid growth and additions, as the new Stratford Community Campus could bring even more people to the area.
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0: Spud FM weather for Summerside. Sunny today, becoming a mix of sun and cloud later this afternoon. Highs 23, humidex 26. Partly cloudy tonight, becoming cloudy near midnight, low 16. On Monday, cloudy, chance of a shower late in the afternoon. Winds coming from the southwest 20 to 40 in the afternoon. Highs 23, humidex 25. On Tuesday, periods of rain, highs 20. And then on Wednesday, cloudy, chance of a shower. Highs, 23 degrees.
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0: Sophia Camara and girls like you on Spud FM. Fire inspectors in Newfoundland Labrador have expressed concerns about highly dangerous use of household deep fryers in restaurants. That's according to provincial bureaucrats, prompting the province's fire commissioner to step in. Commissioner Chris Foster issued a directive stating that as of July 21, any use of residential deep fryers, being fryers of a size and type you might use at home, is prohibited in the province's eat-in restaurants, roadside chip trucks, and even nonprofit community kitchens. Fire inspectors have identified concerns with the use of residential deep fryers in some commercial establishments in Newfoundland, Labrador, which is highly dangerous and contravenes current adopted codes and regulations, stated in an email to CBC in response to questions on an order issued earlier this summer from the commissioner's office. In making the order, Foster had to rescind one of the books, or at least one on the books, from nearly 30 years ago, dating back to 1999. The earlier order was a temporary measure to provide time for compliance with adopted legislative codes and standards, according to a statement from the communication staff with the Department of Forestry, Agriculture, and Lands. Then to now, there was allowance for up to 2 residential deep fryers at select commercial locations. That temporary measure is now gone. It's still unclear exactly what drew attention to the topic and triggered the change after such a long time.
1: 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You don't have to. 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
0: Spud FM weather for Summerside. Sunny today, becoming a mix of sun and cloud later this afternoon. Highs 23, humidex 26. Partly cloudy tonight, becoming cloudy near midnight, low 16. On Monday, cloudy, chance of a shower late in the afternoon. Winds coming from the southwest 20 to 40 in the afternoon. Highs 23, humidex 25. On Tuesday, periods of rain, highs 20. And then on Wednesday, cloudy, chance of a shower, highs 23 degrees.
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0: Are you ready for all the hits in one place? I'll take that as a yes. It is your music-loving friend, Rick Dees. And how about Ed Sheeran? He's a Major League Baseball star. You'll show it to you. And Justin Bieber beat an entire group of super athletes in athletic skills. That's how incredible his body is. And oh, no, she didn't.
3: So, hey, when you have your firstborn, can I have it? Because that is going to be one special baby.
0: Wait a minute. That's no villain in a fairy tale. Who came right out and asked for Taylor Swift's firstborn child? It's all in
4: D's sleeve.
0: Coming up, and this is it. Last week's top five hits. Speaking of Taylor Swift, she had number 5.

0: still sizzling at number three, Ella Langley.
1: She's from Texas, I can tell by the way he's two-stepping round the room.
0: Hoping for another number one, he is Bruno Mars at number two. A huge hit at number one, over a month at the top of the countdown, but wait a minute, something may happen this week. Number one last week, Tame Impala, Dracula, it's the Johnny remix.

Did you catch that? She looks like she could be your daughter. Bet she loves it when she hears you say, "You're so mature for your age, babe." Hillary Duff's mature. This week's your shot. Enrique's heading for number one, starting at number 40. Where's my husband? Great question from Ray.

0: UConn. He's Justin Bieber. Busy week for Justin. First of all, down one, number 39 on the countdown after taking it all the way up. And he won $1 million this past week. Justin donated all of it to charity, but he declared himself the superior ping pong player. And there's video at rick.com. He beat several star athletes, Tom Brady, the quarterback and superstar. Of course, they all admitted they underestimated Bieber's incredible athletic hand-eye coordination. One thing he does do, in fact, I saw it myself, Bieber can drink a liter of water out of a bottle faster than almost any human being I've ever seen. The only person he did not beat is a guy named Kevin Dees, and I saw it with my own eyes. Okay, here we go. Get ready for the countdown challenge. You can win big. An Amazon shopping spree. Every hit gets bigger. Heading for the biggest hit of the week.
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0: Ooh, some extra music. I love it. Thank you so much for the call. Summerside, this is for you. A countdown extra. 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

She is now Taylor Allison Swift Kelce. That's what the marriage license says. Let's keep it nonstop, Reekneys, and somber. Back to friends.

Somber, just down two this week. Number 37 on the countdown, back to Friends. And back to number 36, it's Rick Dees and Golden. They took it all the way to number one on the countdown, Huntricks.

0: They are EJ, Audrey, Nuna, Rayami together. They are Huntrix, down to this week, number 36 on the countdown. Golden, they have the movie soundtrack, K-Pop Demon Hunters. EJ, Audrey, Nuna, Rayami, and Rick D is right here. Okay, the countdown challenge. You can win this. It's an Amazon shopping spree, and I know you want it. All you do is answer this musical question. And the question, what is the description of Taylor Swift's voice? Taylor Swift is an alto, a soprano, or a mezzo-soprano? Alto.
1: Sing a song.
0: Soprano. Or mezzo-soprano.
2: What about us? What about all the times you said you had the answer?
0: Taylor Swift. Got it? What is she, alto, soprano, or mezzo-soprano? You know? Well, then let me know. Just click Rick, R-I-C-K.com. Taylor Swift's voice. And these are the hits all in one place, heading for number one. Get ready. There's a new music festival, and you're invited. Benson Boone's in it. A somber, some others. I have the full D's tales coming up next in seconds as we head for number one.
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1: If you love hit music, you found your place. Hey. On the way to the biggest hit of the week. Number one. Oh, look who has the highest debut on the countdown this week. She's back. Olivia Dean, highest debut with A Couple Minutes.

Oh, she throws herself into it, doesn't she? Olivia Dean. It's the highest debut this week at number 35 on the countdown. Couple minutes. Olivia's wrapping up her Art of Loving tour in October. She's selling out everywhere, headlining, living the dream. Enrique D's living every hit with you at number 34. Let's keep it up. Mr. Electric Blue.

0: Benson Boone, Mr. Electric Blue, just down one this week, number 34 for Benson. He's been challenged over the last couple of weeks in his shows. He had to cancel one in Sacramento, California. His doctor said, stop talking. The worst thing a singer can do, what do you think? It's going into a cocktail party or a party where everybody's talking, asking you questions, and you have to speak above the noise in the room. It is the quickest way to knock out a voice. So what do? Most singers go into their trailer and just sit, and then they go on stage. Benson did not do that, and he had to cancel a show. Next, how about Olivia Rodrigo? The new music fest is sold out. She's one of the big reasons. Could you win tickets? I say yes. Get ready.
1: The real star of the show.
0: Oh, you picked the right place to be this weekend, a weekend full of hits. 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
5: Spud FM weather for Summerside. Sunny today, becoming a mix of sun and cloud later this afternoon. Highs 23, humidex 26. Partly cloudy tonight, becoming cloudy near midnight, low 16. On Monday, cloudy, chance of a shower late in the afternoon. Winds coming from the southwest 20 to 40 in the afternoon. Highs 23, humidex 25. On Tuesday, periods of rain, highs 20. And then on Wednesday, cloudy, chance of a shower. Highs 23 degrees.
0: Ooh, some extra music. I love it. Thank you so much for the call. Summerside, this is for you. 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

Oh, the ever unpredictable Elizabeth Taylor. With those violet blue eyes, she was 5'3" tall, and she just loved chocolate. Taylor Swift sings about Elizabeth, as one of her husbands called her. Down to number 32 this week, and up to number 31 on the countdown. Rigney's and Olivia Rodrigo is on a hot streak. Stupid.

0: song could ever say.
1: It's just called Stupid Song. Olivia Rodrigo, this week, the Daisy Chain Music Festival featuring Olivia is sold out. And we do have good news, though. 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That's rick.com. And by the way, Olivia goes up 8. Big jumper to number 31 with Stupid Song. Next, the biggest 30 hits of the week. Some amazing D's, sleaze, and maybe a new number one. We're getting information. Stand by. Back to the countdown in seconds.
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1: Well, look at this. The top 30 hits of the week. It is Rick Dees back to the countdown. Number 30, Ella Langley, Be Her.

Maria Stella Lefty is doing something right. Boston. And up to number 28, it's Rigney's, and it is a click-clack symphony. Ray. Did you know?

Though this season of her life had been cold, lonely, and tough, though she slipped back into a darkness she had hoped by now to have overcome, she had learned a beautiful lesson as she kissed her girls goodbye and thanked them for getting her out the house. That maybe...

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She must be patient. She must have faith in the seeds that are planted beneath the snow. 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And in fact, tonight, she did confirm. The cold never lasts, my darling. It just teaches the heart how to burn.

feel the click and the clack of the click clack symphony. Ray on the countdown going off on number 28 this week, and every hit gets bigger. Number 27, Rick Dees in the spotlight on Noah Kahan, who says when he goes into stadiums, he has 50,000 backup singers. That might be you. This one's called Orbiter. Hello.

0: I howl at the moon for you. Noah Kahan, Orbiter, highest jumper on the countdown this week, up 9, just barely beating Olivia Rodrigo 9 spots. He jumps to number 27. And Vogue magazine declared that for the stage costumes, the bra, that's right, the bra can say it all, because it's the bra that captivates the eye. For example, the metal bra that years and years ago that Madonna wore. Now the bras that Beyonce wears, the ones that Rihanna has in her Fenty fashion line that sell for a lot. The designer bra is now the new fashion statement, or as it was originally called, the brassiere. Biggest 25 hits coming up. Get ready.
1: Feeling it, yeah. Yeah.
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1: Action!
2: And only one hit away from the top 25 right now. Number 26, it is D's and Malcolm Todd, Earring.

Malcolm Todd, Earrings. Rick D's unveiling the biggest 25 hits of the week. When did you get so hot? Sabrina Carpenter.

0: Oh, when did you get so hot? Sabrina Carpenter, down one, number 25 on the countdown. Sabrina and Ariana Grande have some beautiful custom-made Louboutin shoes for this year's tours. Vogue magazine says these ladies have style. In fact, both have been invited to be models on the Vogue catwalk, which is quite an honor. Are you ready? Somber is looking for a girlfriend. Are you in his sights? Do you have that thing he's looking for? Let's find out what that thing is coming up.
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0: Make sure you're here for the hits this weekend. It is Rick D's counting down to number one. Right here for you, Summerside and beyond on 102 Spud FM. Ooh, some extra music. I love it. Thank you so much for the call, Summerside. This is for you, a countdown extra. 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
1: 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We're on the way to number one.
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1: And back to the hits. It is Rick D's number 24. That's where we are. Sombra is here. He says, I'll tell you exactly what kind of woman I'm looking for after he gives you number 24. My body isn't ready.

Somberg going up two more this week, number 24 on the countdown. My body isn't ready. And he says, you know, I am ready for that special person in my life, but when I go out on a date, are they dating me or are they dating the somber on stage? So he says he is open to this, an AI match service to pick out the perfect person for somber. He's looking for somebody who is not necessarily musically talented, but has a talent he can look up to and admire. He's also looking for someone who keeps themselves healthy. That's the word, healthy. And they have to look healthy and maybe even have, you guessed it, somber. Are you the one? Non-stop to number 23, it's BTS.

0: Swim just done a couple of BTS, number 23 on the countdown. They are making a tremendous amount of income. And in Korean, would you like to say money? Well, they just say it like this.
1: 돈.
0: And they're raking in the
1: 돈. 돈.
0: And why not? And couldn't believe this, so we put it in the category of
2: Believe It or Don't.
0: Well, Believe It or Don't, we haven't had an album from Rihanna in ages, and her husband A$AP Rocky says she is in the studio and, quoting now, cooking. She has some music you won't believe. He's part of it. They've been traveling with their kids. She's been making money off of her Fenty fashion line, but she is ready to give you a hit. And the reason we put this in Believe It or Don't, she does not need to do music. She, Rihanna, is worth $1.3
1: billion. Oh, dude.
0: That's what I say. Way to go, Rihanna. It's
2: Believe It or Don't.
0: Let's get into it. The biggest 20 hits of the week, only two away.
3: Bridges.
4: 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So one, two, three.
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14: Spud FM weather for Summerside. Sunny today, becoming a mix of sun and cloud later this afternoon. Highs 23, humidex 26. Partly cloudy tonight, becoming cloudy near midnight, low 16. On Monday, cloudy, chance of a shower late in the afternoon. Winds coming from the southwest 20 to 40 in the afternoon. Highs 23, humidex 25. On Tuesday, periods of rain, highs 20. And then on Wednesday, cloudy, chance of a shower. Highs, 23 degrees.
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1: 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Here we go.
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1: And only two hits away from the top 20. Let's do it. Number 22, Benson Boone.

The time of my life, Benson Boone, ordered by his doctors, I mentioned before, not to talk, just sing, and don't go to parties and start yelling and screaming. It ruins your singing voice. Up to number 21, Rick Deason, Martin Garrix, and Ed Sheeran together. Repeat.

On the upswing for Ed Sheeran and Martin Garrix together, Repeat It, moving up one to number 21 on the countdown. And before his concert in Seattle, this is interesting. We have the video to prove it at Rick.com. Ed Sheeran got into a batting practice. It was a what they call a batting cage, and they throw this fastball in there. He hit every pitch, every one of them. Nobody does that. Even the professional players are saying, are you kidding me? Ed Sheeran, that's his hand-eye coordination. Now back to the music. Ed Sheeran co-wrote a new song. Remember them? The Backstreet Boys. Ed Sheeran co-wrote this. 'Cause when I'm-

0: How about that? It's called Bottle Up, new from the Backstreet Boys. It's a soundtrack hit in the new Paw Patrol movie. And Ed Sheeran said, I had to write it. My two kids love Paw Patrol. Let's patrol the biggest 20 hits of the week. They're huge, and they're next.
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0: And this is it, Rick Dees and your top 20 hits of the week, starting right here with Bruno Mars at number 20. I just might.

who need your love. One Republic on the countdown, down one, number 19 this week. And non-stop to number 18 on the countdown, Niall Horan, Tastes So Good.

Yeah, look at you, Niall Horan. Tastes so good. Moving up to number 18 on the countdown. Number 17, it's Rigney's Sombra's Back with that home wrecker.

0: Somber just slips one, number 17 on the countdown. He says, very personal. Homewrecker is about reconnecting with his ex, who unfortunately had moved on to someone else, making the title obvious, Homewrecker. Wait a minute, look at this. It's D's Sleaze. Well, wait a minute. I just checked out with Jelly Roll. He says, yes, it's confirmed. After I wrap up all my contract dates with being on stage, I'm going to take a pause. I said, okay, what, about 3 weeks or so? He says, no. How about 2 years off? Jelly Roll takes 2 years off. Either he has the money or he's run out of energy or both. Let's hope not. 2 years away from music is like being away 20 years in another business. And Jelly Roll, if you're listening to me, absence makes the heart grow absent. Jelly Roll, perhaps a 2 year absence in the middle of D's Sleaze. Get ready. Rick D's approaching the biggest 15 hits of the week, and they will crush it.
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1: Rick D's on a weekly Top 40 Extra just for you to feel good. Laney, L-A-N-Y, the duo of Paul Klein and Jake Goss right here, XXL.

0: Justin Bieber going up on this week, number 16. And yes, I did see Justin Bieber on Toluca Lake on a jet ski. And you cannot do that. It's not only, first of all, it's a tiny little pond. And he had a house on Toluca Lake, 91602 in California, and just got on a jet ski. And all the neighbors are saying, what is he doing? But he has fun. The very athletic Justin Bieber, number 16. Number 15, the biggest 15 of the week, as a matter of fact, stateside, it's Zara Larsson for Pink Panthers.
1: Let's go, let's do it. It's Rick Diesel.

0: appeared the same.
1: Pink Panthers and Zara Larsson down 3 this week on the countdown, number 15. And I think you can still get in on Zara Larsson's fashion sale. 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Okay, wait a minute. Something leaked out this week. We have to put it in the middle of
2: Ricky Leaks.
1: Well, this leaked out this week. Could this be true? A proposal for a new law in California may appeal to live music fans, maybe you. This is one to watch. It's for a new law to prevent concert ticket price gouging. It's in front of the California legislature. It's called the Fans First Act, intended to make sure you do not get gouged by the ticket scalpers. The Fans First Act, to cap prices for no more than 10% above the original ticket price. Let's see what happens with the Fans First Act. It all leaked out this week in the middle of
2: Ricky Leaks.
1: Stay here, heading for the biggest hit of the week.
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0: 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Katy Perry, Dark Horse.
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1: And back to the biggest hits of the week. It is Rick Dees and Let's Go Together on a house tour. It's Sabrina Carpenter.
0: Take your shoes off.

Look at you, Sabrina Carpenter, taking everyone on a house tour. Up one this week, number 14 on the countdown. Lucky 13, Teddy Swims, Mr. Know-It-All.

0: How about you, Teddy Swims, Mr. Know-It-All, who has a big tour starting up in just a few weeks, up onto number 13. He says, I'm going to call it, are you ready? The Ugly Tour, because that's just the way I feel. Teddy Swims sold out the Ugly Tour. The top 10 on the way.
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3: Spud FM weather for Summerside. Sunny today, becoming a mix of sun and cloud later this afternoon. Highs 23, humidex 26. Partly cloudy tonight, becoming cloudy near midnight, low 16. On Monday, cloudy, chance of a shower late in the afternoon. Winds coming from the southwest 20 to 40 in the afternoon. Highs 23, humidex 25. On Tuesday, periods of rain, highs 20. And then on Wednesday, cloudy, chance of a shower. Highs 23 degrees.
0: Ooh, some extra music. I love it. Thank you so much for the call. Summerside, this is for you. 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
3: Now let's get back to the hits. It is Rick Dees, and let's get to number 12. Welcome to Alex Warren's Fever.

Alex Warren. He says, I have some surprises and music coming up. You always do, Alex. Fever Dream down 2 to number 12 this week, up to 1 away from the top 10, number 11 from Olivia Dean. So easy to fall in love.

0: Olivia Dean. Look at you, Olivia, moving up two more this week. So easy to fall in love. And congratulations, Olivia. You're in the top 10 albums, leading the race for the top album of the year 2026 for Album of the Year. Art of Loving from Olivia Dean in the mix. You Seem Pretty Sad for a Girl So in Love. That's Olivia Rodrigo. The Romantic by Bruno Mars. This Music May Contain Hope from Ray. Ella Langley's Dandelion. The Great Divide from Noah Kahan. How about this one? Harry Styles' Kiss All the Time. Disco Occasionally. Or Taylor Swift's Life of a Showgirl. Now, if you could choose one, only one, which one would it be? Right now, Olivia Dean is in the top three. But, of course, number one so far is Taylor Swift. Do you agree? Let's see if you agree with the top 10 hits of the week. The biggest 10 coming up. Summerside, it is your friend Rick Dees and the hits right here on 102 Spud FM.
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0: And this is it, the top 10 hits of the week. And look who just hit the wall. Gracie Abrams.

Gracie Abrams knows how to get into it, doesn't she? Hit the wall, just down one, number 10 on the countdown. Look who has those American girls on his mind. Harry Styles at number 9.

about those American girls. He's Harry Styles, up to number 8, Rick Dees, and 8, Did I Made You Love Me? It's Ariana Grande.

0: he acts, he sings, he's in the top 10. Baby Doll is Dominic Fike up onto number 7. Enrique D is reporting to you that Dominic didn't get to appear in the final episode of Euphoria on TV. Surprised a lot of fans. He did film some cameo scenes that they dropped in, but he was not in the final episode. And fans are saying, what happened? What happened is he's concentrating on his music, and he's number 7. And oh, so close to the big 5 hits of the week. That's coming up. Plus, take the countdown challenge right now. And this is a very simple question. You know Taylor Swift, you know the voice, but what is her voice? Is Taylor Swift a soprano, a mezzo-soprano, or an alto? What is her voice? Soprano, mezzo-soprano, or alto voice? Taylor Swift. A choice of 3, and all you do is click Rick, R-I-C-K.com, take the countdown challenge, get yourself this Amazon shopping spree. We'll take a spree through the top 5 coming up.
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9: Y'all ready?
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1: Only one hit away from the top five right here. Number six, that's where we are. Sienna Spyro, Die on This Hill. God.

Sienna Spiro, she's a viral superstar, age 20, started out on TikTok, and now look at this, number 6 in the countdown, Die on This Hill with Sienna's powerful voice. Speaking of power, Olivia Rodrigo is wielding some here, study your top 5, Drop Dead.

Oh, is she climbing for another number one? Up one from last week, this week in the top five, Olivia Rodrigo, Drop Dead. And let's drop in on Taylor Swift at number four, I Knew It, I Knew You.

0: Oh, yes, from the soundtrack of Toy Story 5, knew it had to be a hit, and it is. Up one for Taylor Swift, I Knew It, I Knew You. And Taylor is on a giving spree this week. She and her husband, Travis Kelce, have donated to Dolly Parton's charity, as several others, with $26 million. That's right, $26 million in donations. And Dolly Parton, with that great sense of humor of hers, she says, you know, it takes a lot of money to look this cheap. That's one of her famous quotes. And Dolly also jokingly said this.
1: So, hey, when you have your firstborn, can I have it? Because that is going to be one special baby.
0: And then, of course, she thanked Taylor Swift and Travis Kelce for a $2 million gift to Dolly and her charities. Okay, Rigney's, and there is no charity between the top three hits. They're fighting it out. Who is number one? Is there a new number one? Let's find out the biggest three hits of the week next.
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3: All right, let's get to it. The top three hits of the weekend. Yes, there is a new number one this week. Thought I'd save the surprise. Last week's number one, this week's number three. It's Dracula, the Johnny remix from Tame and

Oh, yes, that is Johnny from Blackpink. Tame Impala, Dracula, number one last week, dipping to number three this week. And on to number two, the second biggest hit of the week. Rick Dees and the multi-talented Ella Langley choosing Texas.

Oh, they're calling it a heartbreak anthem. From Ella Langley, Cheers in Texas, claiming one more could be number one next week. Sitting very pretty for Ella. Miley Cyrus just checked in, said the color of her new era is red. She said that's the color. Look for red everything from Miley Cyrus. And let's look back in time when Miley says my legs were red from riding that wrecking ball and taking it all the way to number one.

Miley Cyrus working on her 10th album. She says it's almost ready. And Wrecking Ball, do you remember? She took it to number one. Okay, it's Rick Dees and a new number one hit on the countdown coming up in seconds. Who has it? Let's find out together. Ooh, some extra music. I love it. Thank you so much for the call. Summerside, this is for you. A countdown extra. Rick Dees, here to please on Spud FM 102.

0: music. One, two, three. Here we go. 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
1: All right, number one on the countdown. You're just in time. This is Rick Dees, and in his shows, he has his angel baby cam. It's a small camera he uses in his live shows to capture the reactions to songs that he's singing by his fans, called the Angel Cam. And last week, he caught three fans singing every word with him to his number one hit. He pulled them up on the stage, and this is what they sang. Another number one from Bruno Mars, Risk It All.

0: Bruno Mars, Risk It All. And yes, the same Bruno who wears a red cape in his live shows as he serenades different people in the audience. They're crying, they're weeping, they're reaching for Bruno as he reaches number one on the countdown. And by the way, if you missed any of the countdown, what you can do, and tell your friends, download Rick D's Hit Music from the App Store. It's a music streaming app that is rated number one. 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Let me know what you think. 5-star rated. God bless you for being here. We never take it for granted. You can tell I love the hits just like you. Every week, D's here to please, heading for number one.
1: Number one.
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The music of Drake, Passion Fruit, opening up the 4 o'clock hour here on a Sunday afternoon with Paul Am on Spud FM. Good to have you along with me today. I hope your day's going along nicely. Here's Justin Bieber and Daniel Caesar and Peaches.

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0: That's Lady Gaga and Just Dance on Sput FM with Paul M. here on this Sunday afternoon. Had a chance to watch the Lady Wears Prada 2 yesterday, or at least in the weekend, Friday night maybe. And Lady Gaga's in the movie, and she does a song during one of the runway scenes in Milan. And boy, did she nail it. Did she do a good job? Lady Gaga.
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2: Yeah.

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0: Yes, I am. 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